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4: 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There'll be three of the best tunes from a classic artist. We do Should Have Been But Wasn't, one of those radio-worthy songs that never actually made the charts. There's the long song, the full-length original or extended version not usually heard on the radio. And the end of the line quiz, seeing if you can guess a big hit record just from the last few seconds. That's all with me, Chris Pitchford, Mondays from 11 a.m. right here on Radio Faversham.
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1: Zombies are taking over Faversham, and there's only one thing to do. Grab a bow and join Joe's Bows for the Archery Zombie Shootout. From the 30th of October to the 1st of November, head to our woodland venue at Willow Farm in Hanslet's Lane, Faversham, for a one-hour Halloween archery experience like no other. 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So gather your friends, steady your aim, and prepare to take on the undead. Will you survive? 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
2: If you see somebody showing any of the signs of a stroke, you don't have to think about it, you just dial 999. 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A, arms. 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S, speech. Is their speech slurred? T, time. 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
0: 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Not only rock and roll, but songs that made the pop chart, and rhythm and blues and soul and every genre in between. Songs you know and songs you probably don't know, as well as songs you used to know but haven't heard on the radio in a long, long time. You know, when you're drawing from the 50s, 60s, 70s, and 80s, you never know what you're going to hear next. I'll be giving you some of the stories behind the songs. So join me, Mark Nielsen, for Let the Good Times Roll, Mondays at 1 p.m., right here on Radio Faversham.
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2: 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Gumboots Reggae, laid-back reggae vibes, are at the Limes, and that starts at 8pm. Creek, a fantastic local covers band, is at the Market Inn. Aussie and the Uglies, which is a crowd-pleasing covers and great musicianship, are at Papa Bianco, and both of those start at 8:30pm. 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At the Alexander Centre, Faversham Artisan Crafts and Gift Market is on from 10am till 3pm and is free entry. 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Faversham Carnival Bottomless Brunch is at Papa Bianco. 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David Shepherd, a popular guitar covers, is at Baltic House starting at 7pm. Ian Ingalls, popular guitar covers Ad Looping, is at the Bear, and Millie Cooper, Soulful Covers, is at the Limes, and both of these start at 8pm, Sunday the 18th of October. At the Royal Cinema, Shaun the Sheep, the Beastie of Mossy Bottom, starting at 3pm and is a U rating, and Verity, starting at 5pm, is a 15 rating. At the Alexander Centre, Jekyll and Hyde are at the Faversham Assembly Rooms, and that starts at 2:30pm. It's a 12 plus. Any under 18s must be accompanied by an adult. Tickets for general admission are £15, concessions £12, and a family ticket, which admits four, is £45. And of course, booking fee applies. In Whitstable at 180 Cromwell Road, the Craft Love Market is open from 10am to 3pm. Live music for a Sunday with the Real Faversham Gigs Guide. A bottomless brunch at Papa Bianco. See the app for more info. Coco, an epic mix of live club classics, is at the Market Inn, starting at 2:30pm, and Skastards, a lively ska covers, are at the Key, starting at 6pm. Looking forward to Halloween gigs, Saturday the 31st of October, Halloween Barn Dance at McNaid Hopshed, starting at 6:30pm, and entry is £25. Gianni Scalara and the Jury Halloween are at the Cowshed at the Ship Inn, Ospringe. House Moves DJ are at Papa Bianco, entries £5, both of these start at 7pm. The Maritimes are at the Ship Inn in Konya. Late 70s 80s disco DJ set is at the Limes, and Shiver, which is live club classics, are at the Key, ticket only, but these three all start at 8pm. And DJ Riptide is at the Vaults from 9pm to 3am. And of course, you can check out the websites for all these events. thealex.org.uk/events, royalcinema.co.uk/Faversham/out now. And for further details of any of the information on the gigs running across, you can go to the Real Faversham Gigs Guide on the Facebook pages. And of course, the Faversham Gigs Guide also on the Facebook pages. Well, that concludes this week's What's On in Faversham. Enjoy your week, and I'll see you next week.
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1: Zombies are taking over Faversham, and there's only one thing to do. 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
1: Zombies are taking over Faversham, and there's only one thing to do. 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

a leg, start shake, make a leg, start shake like I make you nervous. 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
0: 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DJ Khaled, I see you. 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

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I'm

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3: 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Gumboots Reggae, Laid Back Reggae Vibes, are at the Limes, and that starts at 8pm. Creek, a fantastic local covers band, is at the Market Inn. 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David Shepherd, a popular guitar covers, is at Baltic House, starting at 7pm. Ian Ingalls, popular guitar covers Ad Looping, is at The Bear. And Millie Cooper, soulful covers, is at The Limes, and both of these start at 8pm. Sunday the 18th of October. At the Royal Cinema, Shaun the Sheep, The Beastie of Mossy Bottom, starting at 3pm and is a U rating. And Verity, starting at 5pm, is a 15 rating. At the Alexander Centre, Jekyll and Hyde are at the Faversham Assembly Rooms, and that starts at 2:30pm. It's a 12 plus, any under 18s must be accompanied by an adult. Tickets for general admission are £15, concessions £12, and a family ticket, which admits four, is £45. And of course, booking fee applies. In Whitstable at 180 Cromwell Road, the Craft Love Market is open from 10am to 3pm. Live music for a Sunday with the Real Faversham Gigs Guide. A bottomless brunch at Papa Bianco. See the app for more info. Coco, an epic mix of live club classics, is at the Market Inn, starting at 2:30pm. And Skastards, a lively ska covers, are at the Key, starting at 6pm. Looking forward to Halloween gigs, Saturday the 31st of October. Halloween Barn Dance at McNade Hopshed, starting at 6:30pm, and entry is £25. Gianni Scalara and the Jury Halloween are at the Cowshed at the Ship Inn, Ospringe. House Moves DJ are at Papa Bianco, entry's £5. Both of these start at 7pm. The Maritimes are at the Ship Inn in Konya. Late 70s, 80s disco DJ set is at the Limes. And Shiver, which is live club classics, are at the Key. Ticket only, but these three all start at 8pm. And DJ Riptide is at the Vaults from 9pm to 3am. And of course, you can check out the websites for all these events. thealex.org.uk/events, royalcinema.co.uk/faversham/out now. And for further details of any of the information or the gigs running across, you can go to the Real Faversham Gigs Guide on the Facebook pages. And of course, the Faversham Gigs Guide also on the Facebook pages. Well, that concludes this week's What's On in Faversham. Enjoy your week, and I'll see you next week.
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0: like this, or maybe an anthem or two that sounds something like this. That's me, Mick Hall, for that 90s and noughties show.
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1: Zombies are taking over Faversham, and there's only one thing to do. 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

0: is Madonna, back from when she was good. Express Yourself on your Decades Breakfast. Welcome to the Oldies Den. Here we are Thursday morning.
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0: Decades Breakfast with Malt Gale. On the way, we'll get your musical memories and your musical birthdays. One Second Wonder, the Lyric Game, and what day is it today? And the year of

classic Beatles, Fab Four, and your Decades Breakfast Day Tripper. Let's get into your lyric game for your Thursday morning then. These lyrics I've got for you this morning. Some go on searching their whole life through are "I Never Find the Love I Found in You." What is that song? Any ideas in that one? That sounds familiar, doesn't it? Some go on searching their whole life through are "I Never Find the Love I Found in You."

Cliff Richard, the day after his birthday. My kind of life on your decades breakfast. How you getting on with that lyric game? Well, we'll do that for you this hour. Won't keep you hanging on for that one. Let's do a musical memory on this day, 1956. Little Richard, no relation to Cliff Richard, recorded Good Golly Miss Molly at the J&M Studios in New Orleans.

Richard, and good golly, Miss Molly on your decade's breakfast. That song recorded this day back in 1956. On this day, 1938, Marv Johnson was born. Happy birthday, Marv.

0: Gates Breakfast, come on, step right up. It's your oldies for a Thursday morning with Mark Gale, Mark Johnson. Happy birthday to him today. A live on pass, we do those musical birthdays. Let's do your Year of Fortune.
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0: Baby Grant watching you and Shaken Stevens, This Old House, Your Year of Fortune this morning. 1981 on your Decades Breakfast. Mark Gale playing your favourites in for your Thursday. 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

part one for your Thursday morning. Rolling Stones, Honky Tonk Woman, and Tony Basil and Mickey. It was number one in 69 for the Stones and number two in 1982 for Tony Basil.

Elvis Presley, the King, it's Now or Never on your Decades Breakfast. We're doing your lyric game for your Thursday. These are lyrics today. Some go on searching their whole life through, and never find the love I found in you. What is that song today? Any ideas, me dears?

Stones and Paint It Black on your Decades Breakfast. ABBA and the Dancing Queen on this day, 1966, the Four Tops. They started a 2-week run at number one on the US Singles Chart. Reach out, I'll be there.

Four Tops, Reach Out, I'll Be There, number one for them. Back in 1966, let's do a musical birthday. And we played this fella on the show yesterday. Happy birthday today, Chris Andrews, born on this day, 1942. He had a number 13 song in the UK in 1965 called To Whom It Concerns.

0: Michael Caine from Madness on your Decades Breakfast, and happy birthday Chris Andrews today to whom it concerns on your Decades Breakfast. Back to 1965, let's give you the answer to your lyric game. 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

the lyrical answer this morning. Brought up Bernadette on your Decades Breakfast. Well, I don't know if you got that right. In the next hour, then, I got your 1 second wonder. I'll play you 1 second of a famous song. You see if you can work out what that is. There ain't no prizes, though.

0: Right, let's do it then. Today's famous song of the day is this.
1: Give me the music.
0: There you go. Very famous, that one today. Easy peasy, me dears.
1: Give me the music.
0: Easy peasy, or am I winding you up? Is it easy?

T-Rex and Telegram Sam on your Decades Breakfast. Let's do a birthday this morning. On this day, 1946, Richard Carpenter was born. He was one half of the Carpenters.

Classic Hollies, and Yes I Will on your Decades Breakfast, and is that his most famous song, Christopher? Happy birthday to him today. Born on this day, 1947. Let's find out what day it is today.

Thursday, 15th of October, hand washing day today. Help prevent disease by getting in the habit of regular hand washing and raise awareness to encourage others to do the same. It's mushroom day with so many different varieties. These little fungi are a fantastic source of nutrients and add a delicious flavour to any dish. And it's shawarma day, made from delicious seasoned meat that is slow roasted and thinly sliced. You can do it with just about any type of meat, lamb, chicken, beef or turkey. If your name is Aaliyah, Ali, Aaliyah, or Teresa, today is your day.

0: That's Curtis Lee with the original of that one, Under the Moon of Love, of course, done by Shawadi Wadi as well. We went with Curtis's version on this occasion. We're doing your 1 second wonder this morning. What is the 1 second, or are you wondering?
1: Give me the music!
0: Any ideas, my dears, on that one today?

Come, you lads. There's more to love than boy meets girl on your decade's breakfast. How good does that sound on your radio? That's a turn-up song, isn't it? Right, on this day, 1966, Dave Stead was born of the beautiful

Tammy Wynette, the late Tammy with the KLF back in the 90s, Justified and Ancient, Standing by the Jams and Beautiful South, You Keep It All In. On this day, 1966, Dougie Vipond was born. He was with Deacon Blue.

0: it's a song she loved to sing along to for a Thursday morning, right? Real Gone Kid, Deacon Blue. Let's give it the answer to your 1 second wonder for your Thursday morning. What was the 1 sec?
1: Give me the music.
0: That 1 second is Fats Domino, I'm a walking.

Well done if you got that right today. That is your One Second Wonder answer for your Thursday. Pat's Domino and I'm a walking on your Decades Breakfast. And that is it, your Decades Breakfast done. Let's do it again tomorrow, the final one of the working week. Have a great Thursday. Keep it here. More of the songs you love on the way.

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3: 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Gumboots Reggae, Laid Back Reggae Vibes, are at the Limes, and that starts at 8pm. 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Faversham Carnival Bottomless Brunch is at Papa Bianco. 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David Shepherd, a popular guitar covers, is at Baltic House, starting at 7pm. Ian Ingalls, popular guitar covers Ad Looping, is at The Bear. And Millie Cooper, soulful covers, is at The Limes, and both of these start at 8pm. Sunday the 18th of October. At the Royal Cinema, Shaun the Sheep, The Beastie of Mossy Bottom, starting at 3pm and is a U rating. And Verity, starting at 5pm, is a 15 rating. At the Alexander Centre, Jekyll and Hyde are at the Faversham Assembly Rooms, and that starts at 2:30pm. It's a 12 plus, any under 18s must be accompanied by an adult. Tickets for general admission are £15, concessions £12, and a family ticket, which admits four, is £45. And of course, booking fee applies. In Whitstable at 180 Cromwell Road, the Craft Love Market is open from 10am to 3pm. Live music for a Sunday with the Real Faversham Gigs Guide, a bottomless brunch at Papa Bianco. See the app for more info. Coco, an epic mix of live club classics, is at the Market Inn, starting at 2:30pm. And Skastards, a lively ska covers, are at the Quay, starting at 6pm. Looking forward to Halloween gigs, Saturday the 31st of October. Halloween Barn Dance at McNaid Hop Shed, starting at 6:30pm, and entry is £25. Gianni Scalara and the Jury Halloween are at the Cowshed at the Ship Inn, Ospringe. House Moves DJ are at Papa Bianco, entries £5. Both of these start at 7pm. The Maritimes are at the Ship Inn in Konya. Late 70s, 80s disco DJ set is at the Limes. And Shiver, which is live club classics, are at the Quay. Ticket only, but these three all start at 8pm. And DJ Riptide is at the Vaults from 9pm to 3am. And of course, you can check out the websites for all these events. thealex.org.uk/events, royalcinema.co.uk/faversham/out now. And for further details of any of the information or the gigs running across, you can go to the Real Faversham Gigs Guide on the Facebook pages. And of course, the Faversham Gigs Guide also on the Facebook pages. Well, that concludes this week's What's On in Faversham. Enjoy your week, and I'll see you next week.
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1: Zombies are taking over Faversham, and there's only one thing to do. 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
1: You saw me walking along the beach. 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You dialed 999 and asked for the Coast Guard.
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on the big show, we'd have played Boyzone, huh? Unbelievable, Jeff. Before that was the Venga Boys. Let's try something we've not played in a while. Another one of my favourite tunes, going back in time.

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2: 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And talking of 90s and noughties, is another one then. Mark Cowan going back with Walking in Memphis.

0: Through those tunes, Lord, there's no tomorrow. What have we had? Sabrina, Boys, That's a Cracking Old Monster from Way Back, and Erasure, I Love to Hate You. Let's do it then.
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0: So on the station, where are we getting those noughties and getting those noughties? 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
1: Is somebody cooking sausages? 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

So the Naughty Nineties and the Awesome Noughties. Sophie Ellis Bextor, Murder on the Dance Floor, A Liar, More Than a Woman, Daniel Bedingfield. How about Sum 41?

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0: So no other station manages to get in so many 90s and so many noughties in 2 hours. Ja Rule, Christina Milian. What about Express 2?
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0: So talking of being lazy, something from Express 2. 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
1: Zombies are taking over Faversham, and there's only one thing to do. Grab a bow and join Joe's Bows for the Archery Zombie Shootout. From the 30th of October to the 1st of November, head to our woodland venue at Willow Farm in Hanslet's Lane, Faversham, for a one-hour Halloween archery experience like no other. Zombie targets, atmospheric lights, sounds, and music. 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So gather your friends, steady your aim, and prepare to take on the undead. Will you survive? Book your place now at joesbows.co.uk. Ages 8 and up.
2: Oh. Animals can't speak to drivers. But if they could, they would be asking us, telling us by the sounds of it, to put our litter and fruit waste in the bin. Because roadside litter kills an estimated 3 million animals every year. No wonder they sound miffed. So let's lend them a paw. Let's take our rubbish with us and bin it properly. National Highways. And what's that? They said thanks very much.
3: 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It is

The only evening illuminated carnival in Kent and features lit-up floats, marching bands and walking groups. The illuminated procession leaves Whitstable Road at 6:30pm and travels through the streets of Faversham into Preston Street, Market Place and Court Street. The procession includes illuminated floats, county carnival queens including Miss Faversham and the Court of Kent Queen and Princesses on bright glowing floats. 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The Carnival Funfair at the Faversham Recreation Ground, hosted by Forest Amusements, it turns the park into a vibrant festival hub with rides, games and street food. The event's grand finale will be the free fireworks display taking place at approximately 8:45pm at the Faversham Recreation Ground. For more information on the event, go to favershamcarnival.co.uk.

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3: Hello, welcome to the Classical Mix. I'm Naomi Anderson and I'm delighted you're joining me on this adventure. The Classical Mix is a stream of consciousness, an hour-long musical rabbit hole made up of mostly, but not all, classical music. Kicking things off for us this week is music by Handel. Here's the Allegro from his Concerto Grosso in G major, played by the Academy of Ancient Music, directed by Andrew Manzi.

0: A prelude for piano in B minor by Chopin, played by Maurizio Pollini. Before it was a sketch by Ukrainian composer Sergei Akunov, played on the accordion by Ksenia Sidorova.
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0: 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Next up is music from electronic artist Floating Points. Taken from his 2019 album Crush, this track blends acoustic live instruments with electronics. This is Falaise.

0: Nocturne by Bryce Dessner, performed by Bryce with David Shalman on guitars and Katia and Marielle Lebec on pianos. Before it was an impromptu in A flat major by Dora Pajacevic, played by the Kaleidoscope Chamber Collective.
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0: You're listening to The Classical Mix, and I thought we'd have a longer listen by American composer Steve Reich this week, mainly because at the time of making this show, Steve has just turned 90 years old. Steve was a young man during the Second World War and travelled a lot by train between New York and Los Angeles visiting his parents. In 1988, many years later, he reflected that as a Jewish man, had he been in Europe at the time of all that train travel, he may well have been making a very different journey, perhaps to a concentration camp. This piece, Different Trains, is written for multi-tracked string quartet and it incorporates recordings of train sounds and sirens. The rhythms and melodies played by the string quartet are taken directly from the spoken stories given in interviews with people living in both America and Europe in the years running up to and after World War II. We're going to hear part three, called After the War, which includes recorded speech by Holocaust survivors from Europe and recorded memories of 1940s train travel in America by Steve's governess and a former Pullman porter. I love how immersive this music is and how Steve uses the speech to make the music seems at the same time modern and experimental, yet somehow deeply rooted in storytelling, and the sense of motion and time travel is palpable. Here's the Kronos Quartet from their seminal 1988 recording of Different Trains by Steve Reich.

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1: After the War from Different Trains by Steve Reich, performed by the Kronos Quartet. This is the Classical Mix. We're diving straight into a totally different sound world now. Here's the Rondo from Sextet in E-flat major by Beethoven. It's played on French horns by Nuri Guarnaschelli and Peter Erde with the Signum Quartet.

0: some mischievous music by Ravel, the Empress of the Pagodas from his Mother Goose suite, performed by Japanese synthesizer wizard Isao Tomita.
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0: You're listening to The Classical Mix, and it's already time for the last sequence on today's show. But before we get there, I should say thanks very much for listening to The Classical Mix with me, Naomi Anderson, here on Radio Faversham. I do hope you've enjoyed today's show. 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So slightly unusually, I've got four tracks to close the show. We're going to hear De Luce e Umbra, The Light and Shadow by Johan Johansson, played by the London Recording Orchestra. Then is going to be a track called Stratus from Caitlin Aurelia Smith's 2016 album, Ears. And we'll finish with an instrumental version of a song by English composer Gerald Finzi. Fear No More, The Heat of the Sun is performed on saxophone by Amy Dixon with the Aurora Orchestra conducted by Nicholas Collin. But to take us there, here's pianist Víkingur Ólafsson with Etude No. 9 by Philip Glass. Until next time, bye for now.

0: giving Faversham a voice and playing a great mix of music. 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
1: Zombies are taking over Faversham, and there's only one thing to do. Grab a bow and join Joe's Bows for the Archery Zombie Shootout. 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So gather your friends, steady your aim, and prepare to take on the undead. Will you survive? 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

0: 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It is the only evening illuminated carnival in Kent and features lit up floats, marching bands and walking groups. The illuminated procession leaves Whitstable Road at 6:30 p.m. and travels through the streets of Faversham into Preston Street, Market Place and Court Street. The procession includes illuminated floats, county carnival queens including Miss Faversham and the Court of Kent Queen and Princesses on bright glowing floats. 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The Carnival Fun Fair at the Faversham Recreation Ground, hosted by Forest Amusements, it turns the park into a vibrant festival hub with rides, games and street food. The event's grand finale will be the free fireworks display taking place at approximately 8:45 p.m. at the Faversham Recreation Ground. For more information on the event, go to favershamcarnival.co.uk.
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1: Zombies are taking over Faversham, and there's only one thing to do. Grab a bow and join Joe's Bows for the Archery Zombie Shootout. From the 30th of October to the 1st of November, head to our woodland venue at Willow Farm in Hanslet's Lane, Faversham, for a one-hour Halloween archery experience like no other. Zombie targets, atmospheric lights, sounds, and music. 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So gather your friends, steady your aim, and prepare to take on the undead. Will you survive? 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
2: It was just another day, a familiar drive through familiar country. 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
3: Let's reminisce about the 1970s. 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
5: Hey, how about a little hanky-panky? Well, a couple of handfuls never hurt anybody.
6: I don't really know.
7: Well, here we are again. It's Oscar here with the Thursday 70 show just after 3 p.m.

I'm glad last week's shows didn't put you off. Nice to have you back. Kicking off with a bit of Liquid Gold, Dance Yourself Dizzy. Go on, it's 3 o'clock in the afternoon. Have a dance around that front room.

All kinds of 70s bits and pieces going on again this afternoon. Little clips, some adverts. We're even going to be looking at a chart in the times and gone years gone by. I don't know if you remember last week I said I was going to go to Manston to the market there. Well, I got myself some Chinese trainers, you know, those cheap Chinese trainers. And I seem to have lost one of the laces, so I can only tie one.

So we're coming up to the end of term. Kids having a bit of a break up from school. And I remember when I was young back in the 70s, going back to school meant new shoes, where you was parading up and down the shoe shop, trying to show your mum that the shoes weren't slipping at the back. Walking up and down the clerk shop. And then off for your short back and sides in the barber's chair with the plank of wood across the two handles so that the barber could actually reach your head. Do you remember all those things from the 70s? All the rituals of going back to school? My goodness me, it was a palaver, wasn't it? And that's the sort of silly things we remember on this show. All those bits and pieces from the 1970s. Space hoppers to disco balls.

That's the Bee Gees there and a bit of jive talking. Okay, so let's see what was going on in the charts on the 11th of July, 1976. So at number 10, Dorothy Moore was with Misty Blue. And at number 9, Al Kidd, You Might Just See Me Cry. Bryan Ferry was at number 8 with Let's Stick Together. And Queen at number 7 with You're My Best Friend.

0: At number six, The Real Thing, You to Me Are Everything. And at number five, The Manhattans, Let's Just Kiss and Say Goodbye. Candy Staton was at number four with a real classic, Young Hearts Run Free. And we're going to be playing you the top three. So, coming up at number three,
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0: You're listening to the charts of 11th of July 1976. We're playing you the top three. Number three, a little bit more with Dr. Hook. Number two, Don't Go Breaking My Heart, Elton John and Kiki D. So that only leaves the question, what was number one?
1: The 70s chart, number one.

0: Do you know, there's certain parts of that song that sound like the old cassettes when they all got tangled up. Do you remember that? And we used to have to fix the cassette tapes with a pencil and try and wind it all back in. Oh, good old days. Now it's all MP3s and digital things and digital that, and they either work or they don't.
1: Swoon!

0: So I was talking about the kids breaking up from school a bit earlier, and do you remember when you went to school, do you remember that great big piece of apparatus that folded up and went against the wall that they pulled out and you used for PE and over the pummel halls, etc., running around in your pants and your knickers and whatnot, terrible times at school, and then reading the Janet and John books to learn how to read, or you went to the library and got Mrs. Pepperpot, do you remember the old Mrs. Pepperpot books? All sorts of things like that just come flooding back from school memories, don't they?
1: This is Oscar's 70s show on Radio Faversham.

There's Orleans and Dance With Me. Actually, going back to the school days, I was just thinking that you also had the men that used to come around with all the birds, used to show off at the... We all got so excited when he managed to pull out an owl, but the worst thing must have been Nitty Nora. Nitty Nora, the knit nurse. Oh, my goodness me. Combing your hair, trying to get all kinds of bits and pieces out of it. Oh, God. Coming up after this, we've got the holdback competition.

That's the Brotherhood of Men. And a little bit of Angelo.

0: I seem to remember also when we went to school, we had a little thing of hands and shoulders, knees and toes. Do you remember that? Nowadays, it seems to be more wallet, phone, glasses, keys and phone.
1: So what song is this? Answers after the next tune.
0: Yes, indeed, that CD got stuck, so just tell me, what actually was that record?

If you remember last week, I asked you to get in touch with me by email, oscarsradioshow@gmail.com, and just simply put down fruit salad or blackjacks. Well, I can tell you overwhelmingly, fruit jacks were the favourite. Sorry, fruit jacks. Fruit salads were the favourite. Blackjacks were so far behind. I never liked those neither. Terrible things. What was this song stuck on my CD player?

That's the Bellamy Brothers there, Let Your Love Flow. And my goodness me, time is absolutely rushing away with us, but we must have our tea break. We've got to stop for tea.

0: But the good news is that I've now got a regular position on Radio Faversham. Got me tongue-tied there. Radio Faversham. And I'll be back tomorrow at 3 p.m. with something for the weekend. Slightly different show. Something for the Weekend is a show that gives you information on local events, bits and pieces that are on at the pictures, that sort of thing, and plays music that's, well, we have some 70s, but also music from before and after the 70s. All still that sort of chart stuff that you'll still remember. Leave you with one last memory from school days. Do you remember school days in the 70s when we were allowed to go to the corner shop for our parents or our grandparents? And just because we had a note, it meant we could pick up their cigarettes. Saw a photo the other day of a young child leaning over, blowing out their candles on their birthday cake. And an ashtray sitting next to him with four butts in it and a smoking fag. Oh, how times have changed. This is Oscar saying I'll see you tomorrow, 3 p.m. for something for the weekend. Thanks for joining me. See you tomorrow.
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4: 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Gumboots Reggae, Laid Back Reggae Vibes, are at the Limes, and that starts at 8 p.m. Creek, a fantastic local covers band, is at the Market Inn. Aussie and the Uglies, which is a crowd-pleasing covers and great musicianship, are at Papa Bianco, and both of those start at 8:30 p.m. Saturday the 17th of October, at the Royal Cinema, Shaun the Sheep, the Beast of Measy Bottom, starts at 3 p.m. and is a U rating. At the Alexander Centre, Faversham Artisan Crafts and Gift Market is on from 10 a.m. till 3 p.m. and is free entry. In Whitstable at 180 Cromwell Road, Craft Love Market is open from 10 a.m. to 3 p.m. Live music for a Saturday with the Real Faversham Gigs Guide. Faversham Carnival Bottomless Brunch is at Papa Bianco. See the

0: For more info, David Shepherd, a popular guitar covers, is at Baltic House starting at 7 p.m. Ian Ingles, popular guitar covers Ad Looping, is at The Bear. And Millie Cooper, soulful covers, is at The Limes, and both of these start at 8 p.m. Sunday the 18th of October. At the Royal Cinema, Shaun the Sheep, the Beastie of Mossy Bottom, starting at 3 p.m. and is a U rating. And Verity, starting at 5 p.m. is a 15 rating. At the Alexander Centre, Jekyll and Hyde are at the Faversham Assembly Rooms, and that starts at 2:30 p.m. It's a 12+, any under 18s must be accompanied by an adult. Tickets for general admission are £15, concessions £12, and a family ticket, which admits four, is £45. And of course, booking fee applies. In Whitstable at 180 Cromwell Road, the Craft Love Market is open from 10 a.m. to 3 p.m. Live music for a Sunday with the Real Faversham Gigs Guide. A bottomless brunch at Papa Bianco. See the app for more info. Coco, an epic mix of live club classics, is at the Market Inn, starting at 2:30 p.m. And Skastards, a lively ska covers, are at the Key, starting at 6 p.m. Looking forward to Halloween gigs, Saturday the 31st of October. Halloween Barn Dance at McNaid Hop Shed, starting at 6:30 p.m. And entry is £25. Gianni Scalara and the Jury Halloween are at the Cow Shed at the Ship Inn, Ospringe. House Moves DJ are at Papa Bianco, entries £5. Both of these start at 7 p.m. The Maritimes are at the Ship Inn in Konya. Late 70s, 80s disco DJ set is at the Limes. And Shiver, which is live club classics, are at the Key. Ticket only, but these three all start at 8 p.m. And DJ Riptide is at the Vaults from 9 p.m. to 3 a.m. And of course, you can check out the websites for all these events. thealex.org.uk/events, royalcinema.co.uk/faversham/out now. And for further details of any of the information or the gigs running across, you can go to the Real Faversham Gigs Guide on the Facebook pages. And of course, the Faversham Gigs Guide also on the Facebook pages. Well, that concludes this week's What's On in Faversham. Enjoy your week, and I'll see you next week.
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2: Zombies are taking over Faversham, and there's only one thing to do. 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

0: 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Keep in mind that some umbrella companies break the tax rules. This could mean you're involved in tax avoidance and might end up with an unexpected tax bill. Don't get caught out. 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
1: It's a dog walk. 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
3: 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Gumboots Reggae, Laid Back Reggae Vibes, are at the Limes, and that starts at 8pm. Creek, a fantastic local covers band, is at the Market Inn. Aussie and the Uglies, which is a crowd-pleasing covers and great musicianship, are at Papa Bianco, and both of those start at 8:30pm. Saturday the 17th of October, at the Royal Cinema, Shaun the Sheep, The Beast of Measy Bottom, starts at 3pm and is a U rating. 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David Shepherd, a popular guitar covers, is at Baltic House, starting at 7pm. Ian Ingalls, popular guitar covers Ad Looping, is at The Bear. And Millie Cooper, soulful covers, is at The Limes, and both of these start at 8pm. Sunday the 18th of October. At the Royal Cinema, Shaun the Sheep, The Beastie of Mossy Bottom, starting at 3pm and is a U rating. And Verity, starting at 5pm, is a 15 rating. At the Alexander Centre, Jekyll and Hyde are at the Faversham Assembly Rooms, and that starts at 2:30pm. It's a 12 plus, any under 18s must be accompanied by an adult. Tickets for general admission are £15, concessions £12, and a family ticket, which admits four, is £45. And of course, booking fee applies. In Whitstable at 180 Cromwell Road, the Craft Love Market

0: it is open from 10 a.m. to 3 p.m. Live music for a Sunday with the Real Faversham Gigs Guide, a bottomless brunch at Papa Bianco, see the app for more info. Coco, an epic mix of live club classics, is at the Market Inn starting at 2:30 p.m. And Skastards, a lively ska covers, are at the Quay starting at 6 p.m. Looking forward to Halloween gigs, Saturday the 31st of October. Halloween Barn Dance at McNaid Hop Shed starting at 6:30 p.m. and entry is £25. Gianni Scalara and the Jury Halloween are at the Cow Shed at the Ship Inn, Ospringe. House Moves DJ are at Papa Bianco, entry's £5. Both of these start at 7 p.m. The Maritimes are at the Ship Inn in Konya. Late 70s, 80s disco DJ set is at the Limes. And Shiva, which is live club classics, are at the Quay. Ticket only, but these three all start at 8 p.m. And DJ Riptide is at the Vaults from 9 p.m. to 3 a.m. And of course, you can check out the websites for all these events. thealex.org.uk/events, royalcinema.co.uk/Faversham/out now. And for further details of any of the information or the gigs running across, you can go to the Real Faversham Gigs Guide on the Facebook pages. And of course, the Faversham Gigs Guide also on the Facebook pages. Well, that concludes this week's What's On in Faversham. Enjoy your week and I'll see you next week.
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2: Zombies are taking over Faversham, and there's only one thing to do. 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Will you survive? 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
1: Oh. Animals can't speak to drivers. But if they could, they would be asking us, telling us by the sounds of it, to put our litter and fruit waste in the bin. Because roadside litter kills an estimated 3 million animals every year. No wonder they sound miffed. So let's lend them a paw. Let's take our rubbish with us and bin it properly. National Highways. And what's that? They said thanks very much. If you wanna be my
2: lover. Hello there, everybody. This is DJ Big J UK here on Radio Faversham. And you can catch me with the Big J 90s show every Tuesday for a double bill starting at 11 o'clock in the morning, where we play the greatest songs from the 90s. Well, I tell you what, they're my favourites anyway, and hopefully they're all of yours, where we feature the boy band Gem, because who doesn't love the boy bands from the 90s? The indie classic, with all those great songs from the Britpop era, the one-hit wonder, as there was a lot in the 90s, and, of course, the forgotten cover version. So don't forget, every Tuesday, 11 o'clock in the morning, on Radio Faversham, giving Faversham a voice and playing a great mix of music. 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
2: It was just another day. A familiar drive through familiar country. But then, just around the corner, came the unexpected. He'd let his speed creep a little too high as he approached a bend. And he was no longer driving at the right speed for the road. The scary thing is, he didn't even realize. Driving even a little too fast for the situation is a major cause of collisions, especially on country roads where you don't know what's around the corner. Think. Don't let your speed creep.
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1: Zombies are taking over Faversham, and there's only one thing to do. 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

0: Hello, Cheeky Drawers. Well, if you were listening last month, you'll know I ended the show with that song, created by the wonderful Ray Eden. And my boss, Jonathan, was so taken with it that he's adapted it into about four different versions. And I think a couple of people on Radio Favisham attempted to create their own AI songs about their shows. I think mine's the best because Ray did it. And Jonathan completely threw me out by telling me, tonight I'm starting your show with it. And I think he wanted to start every show with it. But I said, Jonathan, that will have people tearing their hair out and they'll all look like me. So, welcome to Radio Favisham. My name is the bird that lives off rain. And this weirdly baked bean-sized head staring at you the way a man might, a Labrador might look at a man with a sandwich. Well, this is my jamboree bag. And in this month's jamboree bag, we have a tragic tale that does have some joy in it. We'll be dallying in 1967 Los Angeles. And I'm playing what I think is one of the most amazing things I've ever played on this show. All of that later, and all dependent on whether the CD player will play them. But after hearing that, what the hell could I follow that with? Well, I can only think of this.
1: My definition of a boombastic jazz style.

Yo, where'd everybody go? You know, while I was playing, I had a quick look because I thought this record's a few years old now, isn't it? 36 years old. Unbelievable. The disposable heroes of hypocrisy with my definition of a boombastic jazz style. God, I love that record. We're going to a lady called Yana Vlaeva. Yana is a woman from Bulgaria, a young woman, a very beautiful young woman from Bulgaria. And she has sung all across Europe in those incredible celestial choirs they have in that part of the world. But these days she lives and works in London, and she's sort of found that the music of her homeland speaks to her more fully now than it did when she was living back in Bulgaria. So she's begun singing in folk clubs and open mics and things. And I saw her in Broadstairs Folk Week, and I just thought she was amazing. So I went and spoke to her afterwards and found she had this little CD. I say little CD, it's five tracks. It was only about 12 minutes long, but it's perfect, absolutely beautiful. And you don't have to take my word for it, because I'm going to play the first two tracks now. They're quite short. The CD is called Godini, which means years. And the first track, Zoritze, it says, Zoritze is the poetic Bulgarian name for the evening star, it's Venus. In this song, the narrator turns to the bright star as it rises in the sky, asking whether it has seen their absent beloved, a recurring motif in Bulgarian folk songs where nature becomes a silent witness to human longing.

Wow. Jana Vlaeva there with two tracks from her CD Godini. We heard Zuritze and then Nedelio, which apparently means Sunday. And that was recorded about 9 months ago and is available on Bandcamp. And by coincidence, someone else that has a CD out, Nell Davis, this was recorded about 9 months ago and is available on Bandcamp. And it's called The End of the World or whatever. And Nell is from Liverpool, but these days she's living on an abandoned farm in Cornwall. And back during the lockdown, she read this book called Boys, Boys, Boys, Clothes, Clothes, Clothes, Music, Music, Music, which you may know was the memoir of Viv Albertine, the guitarist in The Slits. She called it that because when she was a teenager going out, her mum said to her, all you care about is boys, boys, boys, music, music. And Nell read it during the lockdown and was so impressed by it. It inspired her to start writing songs. And at one point she turned her the abandoned pigsty into a recording studio. She said it's much nicer than it sounds, but only just. And she has this 6-track EP out, as I say, The End of the World or whatever. I should have looked this up, actually, because it's the sort of thing that doesn't get any coverage on in the mainstream media. But online, Loud Women said, a bittersweet gem, a bubblegum punk melancholy. Listen with Munger said, beneath the cheery and sickly sweet pop melodies lies a wry sense of dry humour. BBC Southwest said, something sweet in a good way, combined with that darkness. Loved it. Indie Rocks Radio said, a wondrous indie pop masterclass. And God is in the TV, I don't even know what that is, said, this song has such an infectious spring in its step, it can surely turn an existential crisis into a feel-good hit for the summer. Maybe a bit late for the summer, but let's do it for the autumn. This is Nell Davis with Never Ever Ever.

0: Yeah, Nell Davis from, about 9 months ago. And that's from an EP, The End of the World or whatever. And it's available on Bandcamp. Dude, it's all really good. It reminds me a bit of Heavenly, the band Heavenly, which is no bad thing. Okay, let's go to the first of my requests. And I say this every month, and I will continue to say it every month. If you would like a request, I will play it. I'll play anything for anyone. I don't care if it's cool. I don't care if it's uncool. Just ask me. If you know me, if you don't know me, message me on Facebook. If you're not friends with me on Facebook, send me a friend request. We will be. I accept everybody. My name is Stephen Todd, Stephen with a V, but I go by the name of Todd, and or Mr. Todd, and my avatar is a little picture of Earl Welly, a little lad with a knife and fork. Failing that, you can follow me on Instagram, where I'm known as Hags Ahoy. That's Hags as in sea hags, Ahoy as in ship ahoy, so Hags Ahoy. And if you follow me on there, you can message me, excuse me, or you can, what was the other one? Oh, you can email me at hagsahoy@yahoo.co.uk. That's Hags Ahoy, I'm just about to cough. At yahoo.com. Oh, God. I'm really coughing. Right, let's just go to the track. Right. Sorry, I'm having a coughing fit sitting here, which is not ideal. Let's just go to the track. It's for Elva. Hello, Elva. As I said, if you would like more than one track, I make it a list. Elwar perennially sends me lists, and this is brilliant. He started a kind of, it started doing something. I'm blanking here. He started something that he does every year. What the hell is that word?
1: Resolution?
0: No. where something happens every year, and
1: tradition.
0: I'm so busy trying not to cough, I can't think. He started a tradition for himself every year. This is the 3rd October he has asked for this track. And he heard it on my very first radio show 7 years and 1 month ago. And he liked it so much. I think, you know, that's why he listens to the show, in case I play it again. And I do for Elwar every October. It's great. I'll be disappointed if you don't ask for it next year. But it fits with Halloween, which is at the end of October, of course. It's from 1939. Get in my voice wobbling, can't you? It's from 1939. It's by the Five Jones Boys. It's entirely vocal, and it goes like this.

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Oh, look there, he goes, why miss, the ghost is going to town. He takes his cane, his gloves and his hat, and like a cat, he hurries down the alley. The moon is bright, and this is the night when Miss

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He's got a date to do a little stepping. He'll shake his bone to hot saxophone.

0: be late. He's got a date to do a little stepping. He shakes his bones to hot saxophone. 'Cause Miss the Ghost is going to town.
1: Yeah. Well, one of my finest moments on air there. God, that was awful. Well, the other thing is, if I could have had a voice, I was going to say that I'm going to go straight into the mystery disc, which is where my team of researcher picks a track, but I don't know what he's going to pick. And I didn't get a chance to say that, so I didn't go straight into it. And let's hope it works. This is something John has picked, and he asked me if I would dedicate it to his sweetheart, Dominique, and I would gladly do that.
2: Hit it! You're looking for trouble. You've come to the right place. You're looking for trouble. Just look right in my face. I was born standing up.

0: don't wipe my bottom. And I go to the loo. I'm rude to policemen. And I pick my nose too. There's no stopping me. I'm bloody mad. I smoke marijuana and I don't go to the...
1: Oh, well, that appears to be it. It seems to have finished. Okay, right. Okay, looking... Yeah, 1 minute 38. That's the whole track. Okay, well, that's thrown me out as well. Right, so on to the next request. And I'm working my way through a list for Dan Maurer. And Dan had that problem of a disc being rejected last... a couple of months ago. But this month... Oh, my God, cough again. This month, he has asked for... Nusha Fox. He has a bit of a crush on Nusha. Nusha, you may remember, was a singer in the group Fox, had a couple of hits back in the 70s. But interestingly, the track he's chosen was unreleased. It's a solo track. I assume it's from the 70s. It's called Judy Blue. And what I like about it, it's a good song, but it reminds me of someone else. Try and think who you think it reminds me of, because I'm going to play that act straight afterwards.

Well, as you can sort of see, I've been very distracted tonight. I also discovered from a message from Elwar, I played the wrong track, that he hadn't asked for that. He'd asked for something else. It's going incredibly well. But the other thing is, I forgot to tell you what the mystery disc was. I was so thrown out that it suddenly stopped like that. I assumed it was a CD player playing up. But he says that was, well, we know it was Rick Mayall singing, "I'm Evil," and the young ones meet Elvis. "I'm not a great Rick fan," he says, "but I can't get enough of this. I recorded it off the radio and never got the piano solo. Sorry, Torquil." Yeah, and sorry, Mr. Todd, but it was great. And I hope you enjoyed it, Dominique. Right, well, that was firstly Judy Blue by Nusha Fox. Who did it remind you of? Well, it reminded me of them, Sparks. I thought, oh my God, it sounds like Sparks. So that was a track by Sparks from 2008 from their album Creatures of the Deep. And that was "This Is the Renaissance." And who would love to follow Sparks? Well, of course, Tosca Wilde, one of their biggest fans. Hello, Tosca. Tosca, as you may know, I'm working my way through Tosca's, I think, still current album. We're on track 12. There's only four left after this. This is Tosca channeling some of those creeps like Andrew Tate. This is Toxic Masculinity.

I do love his vocals. Yeah, Tosca Wilde there with Toxic Masculinity from his album Pharmacon. Right, well, see how far I get with this without coughing my lungs up. I don't have a cold, by the way. I managed to... It's my fault. I sat in the room when my charming wife was drying washing and she had this heater on, really, and it just got so hot in there, it dried me out completely, and I now have been coughing for days, and I have a sore throat. Right, well, lads that form groups tend to be mad on music, basically. I mean, that's what drives them to do it. And one such group were five lads from the town of Harare in Zimbabwe. And back in 1981, they formed a group they called the Bundu Boys. And they each had a variety of influences, all of which fed into the group. And so they very quickly got this reputation as a gigging group that were one of the more interesting groups on the scene. And after only existing for 10 months, a record label called Shed Records approached them. Now, Shed was a local Zimbabwe label, been going about 18 months at this point, and they had this gimmick they wanted to try, so they signed up the Bundu Boys, and for a year they released a single every month, and the idea was it would get the group some attention. Well, it did more than that, because of those 10 singles, several were hits, four of them making number one in Zimbabwe, so that, you know, by the time they released an album in 1983, they were, you know, on their way to becoming big. And over the next year, they consolidated it with a second album, a few more hits, many more gigs. But the phenomenon of the Bundu Boys went further than just Zimbabwe. I mean, some of the neighbouring countries like Malawi were picking up on Bundu fever. But it made its way to Scotland, to the ears of a bloke called Champion Doug Veitch. And Champion Jug was a musician, but he also ran a label called Disc Afrique. And he had this idea. He contacted Shed and the Bundu Boys to see if they wanted to do some kind of joint release in Europe. And they jumped on it and said, well, you know, Disc Afrique can be our European label. Why not? So at the end of 84, they put out an EP. And in the spring of 85, they put out their third album on Disc Afrique in this part of the world. And these fell into the hands of both John Peel and Andy Kershaw, who played the living daylights out of them. And so when the Bundu Boys came here for the first time in the summer of 85, they found a ready audience for them. And throughout 85, 86, 87, they toured Europe a lot, particularly in Britain. I saw them twice in that time, and they were just wonderful. Like bottled joy, you know, just so good. Unfortunately, this kind of phenomenon inevitably attracts the men with the big cigars. And in 87, the Bundu Boys signed to WEA, which is a blow to Shed Records, unfortunately. But here's the thing. Big companies, big record companies, what they do is, I mean, to them, you are just a purveyor of product. They don't care about you. And what they do is they throw a lot of money at a group to launch them. And if it works and the group takes off, all of that money is recouped from your profits. If it fails, you're off the label. And that's kind of what happened to the Bundu Boys, really. It wasn't that successful. In 8 months, they were back on Disc Afrique. But the other thing was they were kind of marketing the group through the auspices of their principal songwriter and singer, a bloke called Biggie Tembo. Biggie had this incredible personality, and so they more or less sort of presented them as Biggie and the Bundu Boys, which of course the group didn't appreciate, and it led to a big argument at Harare Airport. And before they'd even left the country, Biggie was asked to leave. So for the Bundu Boys, that was kind of the end. They made one more album without Biggie Tembo. But the momentum was lost. And in 1991, their bassist, David Mankira, died of AIDS. He was replaced by a guy called Shepard Munyani. He died the following year of AIDS. And in 1993, Shakespeare Kangawena, the keyboard player, died of AIDS. And, you know, that was kind of it, really. Two members do survive. They don't. I should say Risi Kagona, who was their other guitarist, funnily enough, moved to Scotland, where he died a couple of years ago, and the drummer Kuda Matimba moved to London. But as for Biggie, he got together with another group called the Startled Insects in an attempt to try and get his career back on track. That didn't work either, and by the early 90s it was all over, and he fell into a deep depression. In his autobiography, Andy Kershaw talks about this. He
he was friends with Biggie Tembo, and he said, you know, you could really see a decline. And in 95, after an uncharacteristically violent outburst, he was sectioned, where he took his own life. So that was kind of the end of the Bundu Boys. Dreadful. But let's now go to my life, because in 83, I had a girlfriend who had a 7-year-old son, and we got on really well. And one afternoon, the three of us went up to Notting Hill Gate to see a friend of my girlfriend's. And I don't want to appear sanctimonious here, but the moment I walked in, I could see that this drugs basically were a big part of this guy's life. I personally don't approve of drugs. I've lost two friends to drugs, and I've known several people mess themselves up. But I wouldn't tell other people what to do, but I did think it was inappropriate to have a 7-year-old boy there. So I took the boy out, and we went for adventures around Notting Hill Gate. It was great, actually. And when I got back to the place, there was that horrible inertia you get where people are stoned and you're sort of sitting around waiting. And after a frustrating time for the lad, my girlfriend eventually drove us home. That's in 83. We broke up the following year. We now jump to 1987. And in 1987, I'm talking to a really good friend of mine, and she tells me she has slept with a man I know. Now, this, of course, is nothing to do with me. I have no thoughts on it. But not only do I know this man, I know that 6 months before, he had shared a needle with the guy in Notting Hill Gate. And in the intervening 6 months, the guy from Notting Hill Gate had also died of AIDS. So when I told her this, she was obviously horrified. I said, look, just make a doctor's appointment. She did. I went with her to Kent and Canterbury Hospital. She was tested. A few weeks after this, we're in Folkestone with some friends to see the Bundu Boys. And they were oddly supporting Jonathan Richman, I remember. But we were, as the group was setting up, she whispered in my ear, I've had the results, I'm clean. And we hugged. And then when the group started playing, we danced as if there was no tomorrow. It was so joyous. So let's relive that joy now with a track from 1985, the first album for Discafreaks. This is a song called Hatisi Tosa, which quite aptly means excellent.

The Faversham Carnival takes place on Saturday the 17th of October 2026, starting at 6:30pm, run by the Faversham Carnival Club. It is the only evening illuminated carnival in Kent and features lit-up floats, marching bands and walking groups. The illuminated procession leaves Whitstable Road at 6:30pm and travels through the streets of Faversham into Preston Street, Market Place and Court Street. The procession includes illuminated floats, county carnival queens including Miss Faversham and the Court of Kent Queen and Princesses on bright glowing floats. There will be performances from groups like the Tunbridge Scout and Guide Band and Samba Pelo Ma. The Carnival Funfair at the Faversham Recreation Ground, hosted by Forest Amusements, it turns the park into a vibrant festival hub with rides, games and street food. The event's grand finale will be the free fireworks display taking place at approximately 8:45pm at the Faversham Recreation Ground. For more information on the event, go to faverschamcarnival.co.uk.

Well, the whole gig encapsulated in two tracks there. Firstly, the Bundu Boys from 1985, a song called Hatisi Tosi. And then Jonathan Richman, who was headlining when I saw him them in Folkestone. And I'd saw Jonathan twice, actually. I saw him earlier than that. I went up to the Town and Country Club by myself to see him. And I always remember this. There was a group on with him called the Terry Allen Panhandle Mystery Band. They were a sort of country band. They were good, but it wasn't really my scene. But standing literally next to me was Andy Kershaw, who loved them. I could see this. And the poor man, there was this guy just bending his ears all evening, and he was so polite. I was really impressed by how polite Andy was, because he really obviously wanted to say, shut up, I'm listening. But he never did. The other thing is, I remember Andy was there because they were filming the gig, and they showed one track on the Old Grey Whistle Test of Jonathan, and at one point you could see the audience from behind Jonathan, so what he was seeing, and I could see myself jumping about in the audience. That was quite nice. But that was a track called The Neighbours from his 1990 album Jonathan Goes Country, but the original version of that was released in 1983 on an album called Jonathan Sings, and it had been 4 years since his previous album Back in Your Life. And at the time, my friend Linton and I were big fans, and when that came out, Linton

of Facebook today asking if I could play something for, well, something by Joni Mitchell for Joe. It was rather late in the day, but I, as it's Ray and as it's Joe, I jumped at it. And as it's Joni Mitchell, I jumped at it. And it's a funny thing, you see. I've never actually met Ray, but I feel like he's a friend of mine. I have met Joe, though, on a few occasions. And I always get shy around Joe because she's... I do around lovely-looking women. I just get all sort of awkward and gawky. But the track I've chosen is... back in 1966... Joni did a program called Mon Père Mes Chansons, and she wrote some songs for it. And one of the songs she didn't actually record. And so 2 years later, she did a demo of it, and it just sat in the vaults, and it ended up on volume two of those anthologies they've been putting out. So for you, Joe, happy birthday. This is Joni Mitchell with Come to the Sunshine.

Joni Mitchell for Joe Eden. Happy birthday, baby. Right, well, on to the last request of the evening, and this is for Amy Terrell. Amy messaged in last week asking for this, and she said, this might not be your vibe, and that made me smile, because I really thought that I'd had a vibe before, but I guess we all have. But I do like to think there's no type of music that isn't welcome on this show. Amy has asked for a song, I mean, I didn't know this at all, Eluka, a track called Cry Evil. It's from last year. I've obviously listened to it a few times now, and I think it's great. The lyrics particularly are excellent. I would advise you to listen out. So for Amy, Eluka.

well, two tracks kind of about volume, I guess. Firstly, for Amy Terrell, we heard Cry Evil by Iluka, and Amy has been suggesting another song by Iluka. I don't know Iluka, so this is quite exciting and someone I'm just discovering. Thank you for that, Amy. If you have any other suggestions, I'll happily play them for you. If you want that song you mentioned, I'll play it next month. But then we went from crying out to screaming, and that was Jeffrey Lewis from a 2008 album called Manhattan, a song called Screaming Old Man. And I think Jeffrey was right. If you lived in a flat and the guy in the next flat is screaming for no reason in the middle of the night, you would be thinking, God, is this going to be me in 20 years' time? But I love Jeffrey Lewis. He's bright, he's funny. I've seen him about five times. I think I have all his records. He is also a great comic artist, and I have all his comics too. But I'm seeing him again in about a week's time at the Central Halls in London somewhere, which is a really big gig for Jeffrey. But when I first met my wife, I took her to see Jeffrey, and she stood sort of straight-faced watching him, and I thought, this might have been a mistake. And at the end, I said, what did you think? And she said, I just want to drop everything and follow him. So we've seen him several times between us since. So it's date night for the Todds next week. But as well as all that, Jeffrey is a real music nerd, and he's got a lot of CDs, but he also has a lot of vinyl, and nerds always treasure vinyl. And he is doing a series on Instagram called Spin It or Bin It, in which he goes through all of his albums. I think we're on episode 67 or 68 or something at the moment, and he's going through them in lots of six or seven at a time. And he clearly is a bloke who buys a lot of stuff on spec. And one of the things I found really interesting is he might have five albums by someone. And he'll play the first album, absolute classic, gotta spin this one. The second one, even better, spin this one forever. The third one, not as good as the first two, but, gotta have tracks on here, so spin this one too. Fourth album, sucks, spin it. Fifth album, surprisingly good, better than the third one. And this way, every single album has to sort of stand or fall on its merits. But one thing that really fascinated me, when he got to a group called the West Coast Pop Art Experimental Band, now they're a group from California who were around in between 67 and 69, they recorded four albums under that name before changing their name to Markley, and he picked up the first album by them and said, this is the album from which all the rest of my record collection emanates, so if you don't like this record, what are you even doing in my record collection? Shoo! And this really fascinated me because I've known of the West Coast Pop Art Experimental Band for about 55 years. I know several people that have owned albums by them, and I would have recognised the album he was holding back in 1970, yet I have never owned any of their records. So I thought, you know what, it's about time I did. So I bought a four CD box called A Door Inside Your Mind, the complete reprise recording 66 to 68, and it's brilliant. I love it. I mean, it's been the soundtrack of my summer. I've been playing it constantly. And there's something that really surprised me about it, because I used to share a flat, well, several flats with my friend Horse, and Horse used to apportion a few hours a day to listening to psychedelic records. And he didn't sit in his bedroom doing this. He would walk around the flat, which pretty much meant I had to listen to them as well. But I loved them, and I would have bought several of these records myself, but I didn't have much money. There were a lot of good new records coming out, so I would buy the new stuff and just listen to him play his old stuff. But of course, when we no longer shared, there were records I couldn't hear anymore, and worse, several of them I didn't even know what they were. So many is the time in the last 40 odd years I bought an album, got it home and thought, oh my God, it's this, and Horse used to play it. But what really surprised me is I didn't recognise any of the West Coast Pop Art Experimental Band. How could I have known of a group this long, known so many people that had them, and not heard them? Insane. But you're going to hear them now. This is a single they put out in 1967. See what you think.

the West Coast pop art experimental band from 1967, and that was a single. Well, actually, the original version was, of course, by the Mothers of Invention from their debut album of 1966, Freak Out. And Frank Zappa wrote it, presumably after hearing I Am a Rock, in which Paul Simon declares that he is a rock. And I suppose Frank was just showing empathy. But the West Coast pop art experimental band recorded it a year later for their first album and then chopped it down to a single. I don't know why, because it obviously wasn't going to make the charts. But here's a funny thing. Back in 1992, I remember seeing John Peel in The Wire, which is a magazine I buy every month, and they do a thing called the Invisible Jukebox, where they play things to you without saying what they are. And the idea isn't necessary for you to guess who it is. I mean, if you can, that's great, but no one really cares. The idea is to promote conversation. And one of the things John said that really stuck with me, he said, the vocals remind me of Marquis Smith of The Fall, the vague discontent there. And that stuck with me for decades. And so when I bought this box set, of course, the track they played, 1906, I listened to it in that light, and I could not hear anything of The Fall, I have to say. But one thing that was similar is in reading the booklet, I discovered that both groups were run along very similar lines. They were run by one man, The Fall by Marquis Smith, the West Coast pop art experimental band by David Markley. And this is cool. He actually registered the name in his name so that legally he could say who was in the group and who wasn't. I mean, I'm sure if Smith had thought of that, he'd have done it too. But elsewhere in the booklet, David Markley gets described as an asshole, which happened to Marky Smith many times. But putting aside whether these are nice people or not, they are inspirational characters. And David Markley also couldn't play an instrument. He just bashed a bongo occasionally, but he would come up with lyrics, bits of tunes, ideas for songs, pitch these in the studio, and the group would come up with these songs, and they made 4 out of 5 albums like this. Wonderful. I mean, what a character. So we're going to hear more stuff from them. This is a track from their second album now, and this is the track I actually expected to recognise, because it's called The Smell of Incense, and I thought, yeah, I'm sure I know that, but I didn't.

0: the West Coast pop art experimental band has just made its third album for Reprise Records. Titled A Child's Guide to Good and Evil, it is a step-by-step lesson songbook for losing your innocence. Hear songs soon to be famous like 18 is Over the Hill, and Our Drummer Always Plays in the Nude. Hear also the anniversary of World War III. Don't be without this valuable guidebook in case of attack by friends, relatives, or hunchbacks. This could be the album of the year. A Child's Guide to Good and Evil. The West Coast Pop Art Experimental Band on Reprise Records.
1: There'll be a little pause now.

Well, that didn't go as planned either. I'm having a champion week, aren't I? Basically, what we heard was a track from the second album by the West Coast Pop Art Experimental Band, and that was a track called The Smell of Incense. Then we heard an advert for the third album, and we were going to hear The Magic Cat from their fifth album, Up Markley, a Group. But the CD player rejected that one. So what we heard, I had to quickly shove in the third album, and we heard a song called A Child of a Few Hours is Burning to Death. Champion title. Right, I've got time to slip in a song I wasn't expecting to play. This is a single, there's an EP that came out in 1979 called the Shish EP, and it's shared by two people. And one side is a group called, what are they called? The Different Eyes. And the other side is Royston. And I always thought Royston, what a funny name for a group. They did release a single about 3 or 4 years later, but I've never heard it. But this song is on that EP. And in looking up Royston, I discovered it's a bloke's name. It's a bloke called, I can't even remember his name now. But this is Royston with a song called Gerald's Eyes.

What a strange track, don't you think? Gerald's Eyes by Royston, and I remembered his name's Royston Fitzgerald, so I guess it's just one bloke. Okay, I said I would be playing one of the most amazing things I'd ever heard, and that I actually think it's one of the most, one of the most amazing things I've ever come across, but I will say it's probably the most challenging thing I've ever played on the show, so strap in, folks. Basically, I discovered this a couple of months ago. I went to the pictures with a good friend of mine to see the film American Utopia, which is essentially a film of David Byrne in concert. But being David Byrne, he worked it up to a proper show. So we had choreography, and it was made into a film by Spike Lee, who also directed it. And I can never have too much Spike Lee. And my friend is quite a David Byrne fan. I wouldn't describe myself as a David Byrne fan by any stretch of the imagination, but I loved it. I loved the film. I loved the construction of it, but I particularly loved the messages David wove into it. And the song, well, they did a cover version of a song called Hell You Talkin' 'Bout, which I'm sure I don't need to tell you means what the hell are you talking about? And that riveted me. I just could not believe what I was hearing. And later that night, I thought about it in bed. I thought about it next day. And with about a quarter of an hour before they were going to show the film again the next night, I dashed down to see the film a second time, essentially for that track, and loved it. So when I got home, I Googled the song and found it was written by a lady called Janelle Monáe. And you may have come across Janelle because she's many things, yeah, singer, songwriter, record producer. She's also a model. She's very beautiful. And she is an actress. And two films I associate with her. One is a film called Hidden Figures, in which it's a story of three black women in that work for the American Space Program. This is the film set in 1961. One of the three women is Janelle. And it's called Hidden Figures because, you know, being women and being black women at that, they're not going to get any credit for their part in, as Gil Scott-Heron would have said, putting Biden on the moon. The other film I associate with her is a film called Moonlight. I don't know if you've ever seen it. It's a film about a young man struggling with his sexuality. It is incredible. It is difficult to watch, but it is just watch it. It's wonderful. But as well as those, there's this song. And well, it's not a song. This is not a song. This is an incantation. This is a prayer. This is a sacred chant in which Janelle and her cohorts, because she brings in, she invited a few other people to come in on this, and they chant the names of 61 black people in America who've been murdered for their colour. And just taking one of the names that they come up with, a guy called Trayvon Martin. You may remember this 10 or 12 years ago, Trayvon and his dad went to stay in Florida with relatives. Trayvon went out to buy a Mars bar, was followed home by some bloke from the neighborhood watch who shot Trayvon dead, claiming it was self-defense and that he thought Trayvon had a gun. This is a kid, 15-year-old kid going to the tuck shop, and he got away with it. There was a huge outcry. It eventually went to trial. And he got away with it. And not happy, the neighborhood, the whole area got a petition together, over 2 million signatures. So an investigation was set up. He got away with it. Now, the residual anger I feel about this is off the scale. I cannot imagine what it must feel like to be in the black community when stuff like this is happening. And it's happening more and more with every passing day. So I have to play this record. It's called, as I say, Hell You Talkin' 'Bout. It's Janelle Monáe. There's Nate Wonder, Charles Joseph, Janetta Mobison, Roman Guanartha, Alexi Bell, and Isis Valentino. Hell You Talkin' 'Bout.

Keisha Michael, say her name. Keisha Michael, say her name. Keisha Michael, say her name. Keisha Michael, won't you say her name? Danette Daniel, say her name. Danette Daniel, say her name. Danette Daniel, say her name. Danette Daniel, say her name. Crystal Raglan, say her name. Crystal Raglan, say her name. Crystal Raglan, say her name. Crystal Raglan.

Mitchell, say her name. Margaret Mitchell, say her name. Maya Hall, say her name. Maya Hall, say her name. Maya Hall, say her name. Maya Hall, won't you say her name? Taisha Miller, say her name. Taisha Miller, say her name. Taisha Miller, say her name. Taisha Miller, won't you say

Wilson, say her name. Tarika Wilson, say her name. Tarika Wilson.

Well, I realise that was quite a long track, 17 minutes actually, but I can do nothing about the deaths of those people, but I just wanted their names in my show. I could at least honour them. And also my disapproval of certain behaviour. I just wanted that out in the ether, to be honest. So thank you for indulging me, and I hope you got through that. If there's anyone still listening, I hope you got through it okay. I'm surprised I've actually got time to put in a track I wasn't intending playing this month. It's a request for Richard Cooper. I said it will probably be in next month's show, but Richard, it's in this one. Richard has asked for a request for Mary Lou Lord, a song called His Indie World. I assume you knew her, he said. Well, actually, I happen to have this EP. It's the only track, the only thing I have by her. She was a busker from Boston who got involved with Kurt Cobain. Didn't know that. And it's from her 9-track EP, which was on Kill Rock Stars. His Indie World.

God, I found that quite... Sorry. I found that track unreasonably emotional, but I think it's because of the Janelle Monáe Robinson I was playing, which just really gets to me. Yeah, for you, Richard. Sorry I talked over the ending there. His Indie World by Mary Lou Lord. I have one track left to play. How this goes is my wife was in Las Vegas about a month ago, and on a whim, she went down to a club where they did stand-up, got up and did stand-up herself. She'd never done it before. I wish I'd been there to see it. She has done it since. She did it in Chatham the night I went to see Green Diesel with two good friends of mine. But so I didn't see that either. But while she was there, someone said, oh, you should watch The Marvellous Mrs. Maisel. So she came home and said to me, do you want to watch The Marvellous Mrs. Maisel? Yeah, sure, I said. So it's on Disney or something, one of those things we don't have. So she signed on to get it so we could watch this. What I watched 4 episodes. I fell in love with Mrs. Maisel. I immediately bought the box set. And the upshot is I'm now leaving my wife to go and live with an imaginary character somewhere in the ether. But one of the great things about it is set in, so far in the second series, I'm near the end of that. They're in the 50s still. And it's like, I would recommend it. It's like a Doris Day film written by Woody Allen. It's just so brilliant. And they play great music in it too. And this is one of the songs they played in it. Thank you for listening. I'll be back on the third Thursday of next month. And Amy, your request will be in. Richard, yours as well. And everyone else, I'll try not to mess up yours, Elwa. Thank you for listening. I love you all. Frank Sinatra.

0: Was it just something sort of a back burner hobby, or were you passionate about it? Were you,
1: you know, I rarely, very rarely approached the piano at that time because I was busy with my work, with my PhD, then with the business. So it was very, very rarely, like maybe once in 3-4 months I played a little bit. That's it. But I've listened to the music. I never parted with music. I listened, I was aware of all this, all the new developments, rock groups, disco styles, everything. I never stopped because I love music.
0: Yeah,
1: I played rarely, but I've been listening.
0: And was it something in the family that there was always music on at home? And
1: ironically, my late parents, they didn't play any instrument, but my grandma, her name was Rose, she didn't have any musical education. But he just played piano because she had a good pitch, and she played piano without any kind of education.
0: And is that how and why you became trained on the piano, classical piano,
1: yes,
0: as a child?
1: Yes, 7 years, I told you, yeah, in the school.
0: Yeah. Okay, well that's great. And what we're going to do is take a break now and play our first piece of music, which does seem rather apt because your life to me is incredible. Not just the fact that you were born in a country that's now suffering terrible atrocities and the links back into Russia and to Moscow, but because you've gone from the world of metallurgy into the world of music with clearly such success. So let's play Andy Williams and the Impossible Dream.

0: Well, there we had it, Andy Williams and the Impossible Dream. And when I'm looking here at what Eduardo has achieved, it's quite remarkable. Did you ever have a sort of dream, an ambition, a passion, or did it evolve rather more quietly?
1: About, are you asking about the music?
0: Well, about both.
1: About music, you know, I'm a man of ambition, of course, and I try to be also a man of action, because ambition without action never bears fruit, you know. So I did my PhD, it was my ambition that I developed the business. It was also my ambition at a certain stage in 2002.

0: I started my religious studies, and I published the book on Kabbalah and information theory on Amazon. It's on Amazon, From Infinity to Man, and another book for kids, Travels with Sushi in the Land of Maya. It was also my ambition. And from time to time, I wrote lyrics, but it never ever crossed my mind to compose music, because I thought that I would never do it. I ask my wife often, I cannot imagine which kind of brain one should have to compose the music. But all of a sudden, I started composing. That's interesting.
1: Was there a catalyst? Was there something that...
0: I can put it this way. I didn't decide to compose music. I decided to create a message. And message has a components, the music, lyrics, vocal, and what's most important, the spirit. My understanding of art in general is that art is successful when it reaches the stage of holism. Holism means that the whole is the bigger than the sum of its parts.
1: Right.
0: So in a composition, you have music, lyrics, vocal, and must be spirits. If you manage to achieve it, then the whole is bigger than the sum of the parts. That's a holism, and that's a success. I'm not sure that I'd achieved it, of course. Jury's still out, but I tried.
1: Right. And if I come back to your book, From Infinity to Man, give us a little bit of background on it and the spirit, the message that conveys.
0: There is a Jewish mystical teaching, Kabbalah, which is actually deep, deep understanding of the Bible. Kabbalah has been developed during the millennia, and is written in a very, very allegorical and complicated language. And the Jewish people and other people of our days, they have no time to delve into this very difficult writings. And when I started studying Kabbalah, I realized, because I have a scientific background, that Kabbalah is deeply scientific. Never ever crossed anybody's mind to put together mysticism and science, because mysticism is translated from Latin like anti-scientific thing.
1: Yeah.
0: So I attempted to put together anti-scientific and scientific, because what is anti-scientific today might be very, very scientific tomorrow. There are many examples in the history of science about that. And another goal was to reformulate the ancient teaching using our modern-day knowledge and terminology and make it accessible for our contemporaries to read. So that I developed a theory of Kabbalah of information, and I published the book. It was, let's say, an adventure for me. I never ever published and wrote books before. But the book is a success. It's a bestseller of Amazon, unexpectedly. And many people approach me when I give lectures and say, thank you, because this book is very useful for us. I'm very happy about that. And after that, I published more than 50 articles. I have a personal page in Jerusalem Post magazine on Kabbalah and information. And recently, just 1 month ago, I've started compiling them into the new book.
1: Right. And when will the new book be coming out?
0: Well, according to the plan, by the end of the year.
1: By the end of this year. So yeah. You've got this, your first debut record coming out, the single Whiskey Blues, on the 26th of April. And as I said, all the details will be on our website, so you can find out where to download it. And then at the end of the year, you'll have your second book out. What sort of thing do you do in life to relax? How do you take a day off?
0: That's a good question. Look, I have a lot of things on my agenda. Business, family, Kabbalah, science studies, music, sport. I'm fond of sport.
1: What is your favorite sport? What do you follow?
0: The last 15 years, I've been doing power yoga.
1: Power? I've never heard of power yoga. What does power yoga involve?
0: Power yoga, that means that the beauty of yoga is that it has a skeleton, yes? That certain sequence of asanas and positions, but it's not written in stone. You can add something, what you want. For example, we add power exercises to the classical yoga stuff. I do martial arts. I ski.
1: When the weather lets you.
0: yeah, when the weather lets me. Mountain skiing, yes. I've been skiing last 27 years. I do sport like 5-6 times a week.
1: Really?
0: Yeah, so I have a lot of things on my agenda. And when you change, let's say, your activity, you relax. But in the evening, exactly like in my song, I would like to take a shot of whiskey. Not a lot, just 1-2 shots, that's it. That relaxes me in the evening.
1: Well,
0: after the difficult day, the days could be different, you know?
1: Yeah, we have this expression in England forever. I don't know whether you've come across it before, but a change is as good as a rest. And as somebody who has many different interests in life, that all day long I'm doing, changing from one thing to another, I totally understand what you mean when you say changing to something is giving you a rest, it's giving you a fresh...
0: Yeah, the problem, David, is, and that's a fact now, scientifically established, that stress is very harmful. But we cannot measure the stress like we can measure blood pressure or temperature. That's the problem. We don't know. Sometimes we feel stressed when the stress is strong, but sometimes we don't feel actually the stress, but it is still there. So it's very important to relax at the end of the day, you know, very important to be ready for the new dawn.
1: And you do that with a couple of whiskeys. I love the advice.
0: No, I'm not a propagandist of the alcohol consumption. Please understand me correctly, because what's good for one person might be harmful for another. So it's not a propaganda.
1: Yeah,
0: it's look, I do believe, and there are many scientific studies, that a glass of wine or 40 grams of strong alcohol is not harmful, but useful. It's not my invention. There are a lot of studies being conducted, but for some people it could be bad. So I'm not, a guru recommending people do it. I do it, yes, for me it's good.
1: And we're all different.
0: People should decide for themselves, you know.
1: Well, when my dad, who's long since dead, but when he had his first heart attack, which was a pretty major one, the doctor said, well, we're going to give you something called warfarin, which is rat poison, in a minor dose, to thin the blood. Alternatively, you could just have a large whiskey before you go to bed at night, and it'll do the same thing. So the whiskey is thinning the blood and calming, and as you say,
0: absolutely. But again, it depends on quantity. You know, like everything in life, one drop of snake poison is a medicine. Two drops is the poison. It's death.
1: That's right. Exactly as it is with warfarin.
0: Same with whiskey. Yes. One shot is good for your health. Maybe 2-3 shots, they're not good for your health. It's a general rule of life. There is always an optimal balance, which is very difficult to reach, you know, in everything.
1: Absolutely true. So now we're coming to the end of the second part of this program, and we're going to play your first musical choice, which is The Cage. Tell us a little bit about why you've chosen The Cage, Eduardo.
0: The Cage, if you take my album, The Cage is outstanding in genre and in lyrics. Very strong, I believe it's very strong, anti-war and anti-violence message.
1: And we could all use an anti-violence message. So let's listen to The Cage.

0: Well, there we have it, the cage. And you know why Eduardo chose it. And as you folks know out there, I never know where these conversations are going to go. And one of the things that I found very interesting was the story of Infinity to Man there. So as Eduardo said, you can actually get that on Amazon if you would like to have a read of that. But some years later, it says here in the research, you returned to playing music and you radically changed your mindset. Research and life experiences have now culminated in the Schifrin Allowance, and your first ever album is intoxicating rock, blues, and romantic balladry, all of which you composed. So what were the experiences, Eduardo, that you were bringing together? You've mentioned bringing the spirit in. Explain to us how you, where your mind was going with this, how you created it.
1: You know, my life was not, let's say, monotonous. It is a very bumpy ride, because I worked in the, let's say, in the jungles, in Russia, in Ukraine, and I experienced many challenges and many crises in life. And also what affected me strongly, it's a deep, deep religious study and Kabbalah study, because Kabbalah considers, let's say, our universe is just a part of the bigger thing, big creation. And when you study Kabbalah deep, you have a chance to look at our universe from outside. Not exactly from the God's view, of course, but from outside, not from inside. The example is like a fish in the pond. Our famous example of Plato, the man who was born in the cave. He was born in the cave and he doesn't know that there is light somewhere. That's what Plato said, you know. Fish in the pond, she is not aware about the world outside of the pond. So we are inside our material reality, and sometimes we are not aware about other realities. Kabbalah helps you to break the wall and to have an outside look. And it changes your mind radically and differently. It changes your understanding of the world. Because there are basic questions put forward by famous scientists. Why there is something rather than nothing? How should we live? Do we have a freedom of choice? So I tried to address these issues in my lyrics, in my compositions. Anti-war, so I gave it a thought. Are we destined to live in a paradigm of war and a bloodshed and fighting for the resources? Is there any other way? I'm not saying that I came up with the final answers, but I tried to send a message.
0: Okay, if I pick up,
1: I understand it.
0: If I pick up on this being born in the cave and so on, okay, I am older than you, but it's probably the last 25 years which have seen.
1: That's a famous Plato's example.
0: But it's probably the last 25 years that have seen a phenomenal change in communication. Social media means nobody lives in the dark in a cave anymore, but what they receive, the information they receive, the quality of it, if we look at the situation in Ukraine and Russia, the information that's coming out of Moscow, I would say most people around the world just don't believe, but there are people believing it. How do you think social media is changing the world, and particular in relation to the sort of scientific analysis that you've just been talking about?
1: Excuse me, David, I would disagree a little bit.
0: Social media,
1: yes, are very helpful in terms of the transmission of the amounts of information. Sometimes helpful, sometimes harmful. But still, we live in the cave. When I said we live in a cave, that means we live inside our material reality. Social media, they don't help us to have an outside look on our universe. No. They bring us more information. We are more, let's say, well aware of what's going on, but still inside our material reality. We don't look at it from outside. But social media are not helpful here.
0: It's not helpful. So...
1: In this aspect, they are not helpful. No. They help us to know, to, let's say, know more, be aware, but still inside the pond, inside the cave. We are more informed about what's going on inside the cave but they don't give us a possibility to have an outside look on our cave.
0: But are we looking into other people's caves or in a bigger cave because of social media?
1: Yes, yes, yes. We are more aware of what's going on in the myriad of caves, but still in the caves.
0: As a scientist, how do you feel about the level of quality of information? Now, if I pick a scientific textbook out from the library and read it, and it's an acknowledged scientist, okay, there may be some opinion and deduction in it, but I know that it's based on fact and it's honest. If I look at something on social media, frankly, I'm never sure. How do you, is it honest enough? Let's put the question that way.
1: Look, I'm not involved in the social media, to be honest, Facebook and Instagram and Twitter, no. But it's in everything in life, the information revolution has its upside and downside. It's a double-edged sword. As a scientist, it's very convenient for me. I can find the scientific information at a click on my personal computer. It saves a lot of time. I remember the times when I was doing my PhD in the late 80s, so I had to go to the library and spend hours and hours looking for the books. Now it's much faster, it's much better. So that's a huge advantage of the information revolution. But it comes at a price. There is a lot of spam, a lot of unnecessary information. People waste their time sitting and searching this, let's say, absolutely unnecessary sites and blah blah blah. They don't have much time for reading. They don't have much time to take care of their loved one. You know, so that's a price of that. One must be very careful how to work with that.
0: Very careful indeed. I totally agree with that. Well, let's take the your second choice of music now, which is Unconditional. Give me the background to that and why you've chosen that for us today.
1: That's a very interesting story. How did I write this composition? You know, some compositions took me weeks to write and prepare. And this composition I wrote in 15 minutes.
0: Wow.
1: Since I give lectures from time to time, and my English, I'm not an English native speaker, so I decided to take lessons on the public speaking skills in London with a very good teacher. Her name is Kate Gilbert. And during one of the lessons, she told me, you know what, as an exercise, in your thoughts, you could please go back to the apartment where you was born. And please recall everything there, what you can. I mean, the furniture, the colors of the walls, everything there. I was born in the semi-underground apartment, comprises one room and a kitchen. And we were six people there, my grannies, my parents, in one room. I remember the legs passing by. From the window, I saw the legs passing by because it was semi-underground, yeah. You know. And, you know, I went back to my apartment after 60 years, and all of a sudden I recalled every smallest details, everything. What was on the table, what was on the left-hand side, the color of the curtains, and my grannies, who loved me unconditionally. I still remember it because they loved me. So all of a sudden I had a fantastic feeling of warmth and love. Yeah. I went back home, and in 15 minutes, I wrote Unconditional and music and lyrics. That's very, very interesting story of this song.
0: It is a wonderful introduction, so now let's listen to it, Unconditional.

the battles uphill when the time is a foe. When my soul is surrounded by fire, I go back in my thoughts to the place where I lived, where I loved, never been subject to.

0: Well, there we had it, Unconditional. And what a moving story. It was the build-up to what inspired the writing of that in 15 minutes. And I, as some of you know, grew up in one room with my mum and dad in a house shared with his brother. I can't remember the colour of the curtains, though, Eduardo. You've beaten me on that one. Lots of things I remember. Not
1: you can still try.
0: I can try. In fact, now, we must have had curtains. You've made me wonder whether we had any curtains, but I'm sure we did. But there we go. But that was 1940s London, a different place. So let's concentrate a little bit more on the song and on whiskey. The first thing I'd like to ask you, which I did touch on earlier, is whiskey has got an E in it, so that's Irish, not Scottish. What what prompted that?
1: My favorite whiskey is Macallan.
0: Ah! Hey, we're on the same page here. I love it.
1: The second favorite is Balvenie.
0: That's good, yeah?
1: That's it. I drink whiskey straight. No ice, nothing.
0: If you talk to the old guys in the distilleries up in Scotland, they do say you should have a tiny piece of ice in it. Just to take
1: Yes. I visited some distilleries. Yes, either piece of ice or a few drops of water on the surface to, you know, to open the smell, you know, to smell it. I don't do it, to be honest. I just drink it straight.
0: Well, I'm going to make an age admission here that I have always drunk it straight, exactly as you describe and you do, until probably I was about your age, probably 10, 12 years ago, that I did start having a drop of a piece of tiny piece of ice in it.
1: It's a matter of taste. If you like it, why not? What's the problem?
0: I found that otherwise it wasn't good for my stomach. I was getting a burning, whereas that little bit of ice just took the edge off. So
1: fantastic. Yeah. It's a matter of taste, David, of course.
0: Well, as indeed,
1: there is nothing wrong with it.
0: As indeed it is everything. So in here it talks about a driving rhythm. What prompted you to write this? Where did you get the inspiration, the idea, the passion?
1: You know, there is a eternal question. What came first, egg or chicken, you know?
0: Yeah.
1: Eternal question.
0: Well, I know you'd had a couple of glasses of whiskey before you wrote it over the last ever and only years, so.
1: No, look, the same with the compositions. What comes first, lyrics or music? In my case, definitely lyrics. If I have an idea of the sum, like it seems to me meaningful lyrics, then I compose the music. Lyrics comes first because I would like to send the message. I tried not to write meaningless lyrics, you know. So when it crossed my mind to send this message, then I composed the Whiskey Blues.
0: Yeah. Why was it Whiskey Blues and not, I don't know, anything else on earth that you could have thought?
1: Whiskey Blues because it's about my life.
0: Right.
1: Because I told you in the evening I have a shot of whiskey.
0: Right. Well, I am going to share something with our listeners now. I'm racking my brains, but I don't remember ever doing this before, interviewing somebody, well, obviously not by Zoom, because Zoom's relatively recent, but interviewing somebody for a radio station who is smoking. So can we look forward to a future track about smoking?
1: You never know, but in Whiskey Blues, in the second verse, say the morning coffee and cigarette.
0: The morning coffee and cigarette.
1: I'm afraid, of course, that I will be accused by the general public of the propaganda of unhealthy lifestyle, you know, but that's my life. I don't recommend smoking and drinking to anybody. It's very personal, you know.
0: Well, there's that great old expression, isn't there? Do as I say, not as I do.
1: No. In this case, it's not a hypocrisy. I like it, but people should decide for themselves. Definitely, there are scientific facts that smoking is not good. Definitely, that's true. And excessive drinking is not good. But one shot could be very useful. Again, that's very personal. I decided it for myself, but everybody should decide for himself or herself. You know.
0: Yeah. Well, as I said, my father was actually told a shot of whiskey would do him good to keep his blood thin after his heart attack. So it does have a medicinal when taken in moderation. There's a Churchill quote going through my mind about champagne and moderation.
1: Churchill is not a good example for moderation. Churchill is my hero. I admire him, you know. Yeah. But he, let's say, ruined all the medical advices. He did everything on the, he was a contrarian, you know.
0: Yeah.
1: He was under stress. He was overweight. He consumed a lot of alcohol and smoked a lot of cigars. And he lived to the good age of 93, let's say, without dementia and other problems.
0: Yeah. Yeah,
1: that goes against all the medical recommendations.
0: It's the exception that proves the rule.
1: Yeah. But again, that's very personal because there are many factors, genetics, and of which we are not aware of, to be honest.
0: We're becoming increasingly aware, and we haven't got time to talk about it, but I remember back to my great-grandfather, and I've got grandchildren, so I've got only five, six generations I can see. And genetics, I am beginning to think, leap generations.
1: Yeah, you're right.
0: It goes 1, 3, 5, 2, 4, 6, etc. But that's another whole subject. Definitely one for the scientists. So we are coming then to the end of the program. A fascinating discussion so far, and I wish we could go on, but alas, we can't, because we want to listen to Whiskey Blues by Eduardo Shiffrin.

0: So there we had it, Whiskey Blues. Wow, what a track, what a song, and what an interview. In so little time, we've covered so much. I look forward to seeing the track do as well, or not, if not better, than From Infinity to Man. Thank you so much for being with me today, Eduardo.
1: Good to see you too, David. Thank you very much for inviting me.
0: And so, guys, I hope you all have a wonderful week. And, you know, do remember, whilst I hope you're okay, it is okay not to be okay. And if you're seriously not okay, then you can always ring Samaritans on 116 123. That's 116 123. Or you can email Joe, that's J-O, at samaritans.org. So have a great week. And as always, I sign out with the trolls. Take care.
2: 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Well, isn't that a super fantastic sign? 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
1: Zombies are taking over Faversham, and there's only one thing to do. Grab a bow and join Joe's Bows for the Archery Zombie Shootout. From the 30th of October to the 1st of November,

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1: Did you know HGVs have 4 zones of limited vision around them? If you're in one of these areas, you may not be seen by the driver. These 4 limited vision zones are in front, behind, and at both sides of the HGV. So when you're driving around a HGV, don't linger around them, because they may not notice you're there. Know the HGV zones. National Highways.

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So the Analog Gears from AgesRadio.com, kicking off with a single that was originally conceived as a rock and roll song for one Cyndi Lauper that was taken and turned into possibly one of her best singles, Madonna, Open Your Heart, from the number one selling album of 1986, True Blue. And Queen, Now I'm Here, 1975, number 11, from the album Sheer Heart Attack, which I hope we don't even get near to in the next couple of hours on the Analog Gears. I'm David Cloak, and this is You.

0: playing you brilliant songs that you would have heard on AM and FM radio before 1995. We call them the analog years. And UB40 had a monster hit with a double A-side, King and Food for Thought. Got to number four. Also, Def Leppard, Love Bites, one of the power ballads of 1988 from Hysteria. And there's one thing about this show we can guarantee, a rather eclectic mix.
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0: a song that has Phil Spector's dabs all over it, I think.
1: Yeah.
0: From Bobby B. Socks and the Blue Jeans. You just don't get band names like that anymore, do you? 1962 US hit. Why do lovers break each other's hearts? For those of you like me of a particular age, you'll probably remember the Shawaddy Waddy cover of 1980, which got to number 22.
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6: Oh. Animals can't speak to drivers. But if they could, they would be asking us, telling us by the sounds of it, to put our litter and fruit waste in the bin. Because roadside litter kills an estimated 3 million animals every year. No wonder they sound miffed. So let's lend them a paw. Let's take our rubbish with us and bin it properly. National Highways. And what's that? They said thanks very much.
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Now, back in 1978, this was really quite a departure for Genesis from their normal sort of progressive rock sound. Spent 4 weeks in the top 10 in 78, getting to number 7 with Follow You, Follow Me. And before that, a song that was originally released by Christopher Cross in 1980, then Italian dance music group Eastside Beat took Ride Like the Wind to 1991 number 3 in the charts. On the analog ears, this is David Cloak. How you doing? Welcome to Great Songs Pre-Digital Radio.

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Taking a re-release in 1987 to take Misfit to number 7. And a song covered by Billy Idol in the 80s. There's the original from Tommy Jones and the Shondells. Moni Moni, number 1, 1968 in the UK. Number 3 in the USA. It's incredible, actually, how some of these songs are inspired. Apparently, that one was inspired by a particular sign on the side of a building in New York called the Mutual of New York, which never knew that. That was a new one to me after all of these years. I'm still trying to find the song that sort of relates to me. So if you do know of a song about pie, beer and football, it's studio@agesradio.com.

0: to me, 1978 was definitely one of the years for brilliant music. And this is proving it. Elton John from the album A Single Man, Part-Time Love, 1978, got to number 15.
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3: 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Or one that feels... like this. The difference is just a few little changes, like giving more space to the car in front or not hogging the middle lane, because being a little more considerate on the road actually reduces congestion and collisions, which transforms everyone's journey. So we all feel a little less and a lot more National Highways.
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1: 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This is

is 1983, reaching number 10. And if you can't stand the heat, get out of the kitchen. Now, one of the great things about doing this show is rediscovering hits and rediscovering songs that you quite frankly forgot about. And the way I get reminded of them is you, the dear listener, from time to time, do email us at studio@agesradio.com. And then I like to download various different compilation albums, or if I hear particular songs on different radio stations, I think, oh, do you know what? I really need to play that. This is one of those songs that I've kind of rediscovered, I completely forgot about, and I thought, you know what, I've got to get this on the show. Let's take you now to 1980, a number 2 hit for Hot Chocolate, and here's No Doubt About It.

So if memory does serve me correct, and I can assure you at my age, it doesn't always serve me correct. I can assure you of that. That was covered by Mariah Carey, wasn't it? Jackson 5 from their album Third, which I presume was their third album. Tamla Classic 1970, I'll Be There, reaching number 4 in December of that year. And before that, Hot Chocolate, No Doubt About It. Number 2, 1980. As we'll end this hour of the Analog Years with some prefab sprouts from 1990, Looking for Atlantis. Ahead of that, this from Evelyn Champagne King. Here's Shame from 1977.

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1: Zombies are taking over Faversham, and there's only one thing to do. Grab a bow and join Joe's Bows for the Archery Zombie Shootout. From the 30th of October to the 1st of November, head to our woodland venue at Willow Farm in Hanslet's Lane, Faversham, for a one-hour Halloween archery experience like no other. 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So gather your friends, steady your aim, and prepare to take on the undead. Will you survive? 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Ages 8 and up.
2: 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Is getting to more gigs this year and the next? Is the sound of saying, I got you, mate? Is the sound of mates enjoying even more of this? Is the sound of mates getting home instead of here? Click your seatbelt, because you're twice as likely to be killed or seriously injured if you don't.

0: I hope you'll join me, Fiona Rose, on the last Friday of every month, 10 to 1 for World Your Oyster. I'll be moving around this beautiful world in celebration of culture and place. Anything from Andalusian flamenco, tuku music of Zimbabwe, and the rows and reels of a Scottish fiddler. I hope you enjoy the section that I dedicate to a particular place. That's Focal Point. We'll be taking the food and travel of an area, and of course the music. So tune in on the last Friday of every month, 10 to 1, with me, Fiona Rose, for World Your Oyster.
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4: 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David Cloak here with another hour of the analog years. 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
3: The

So, kicking off the Analog Ears for this hour in very fine style. Number one from 1979, taken from Regatta de Blanc, the album of the year, I think. Well, certainly one of them.

getting to number two in 1965. It was the first hit for the Fortunes, and You've Got Your Troubles, I've Got Mine. 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These are the Analog Years. I'm David Cloak, and this is the Spencer Davis Group.

0: the songs you would have heard on AM and FM radio between 1960 and 1995. That's our pledge to you on the Analog Years. This is David Klogue playing a song from 1966, got to number 7, one of 30 singles from the Spencer Davis Group from Birmingham. And Give Me Some Loving. Remember, if you'd like to get a hold of us, we'd love to hear from you. 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
0: Well, let me just show you around my secret base because, well, I've been expecting you.

one of the most covered Bond themes, covered by Coldplay, Shirley Bassey. Soft Cell as well. There's the original from Nancy Sinatra, 1967, got to number 3. And You Only Live Twice, as the Analog Years plays you a brilliant single from 1982. Here's Van Morrison, Cleaning Windows.

0: number 126. I will be right tomorrow. I just found a tanner, a 3D bit in the windowsill.
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Do you know what? I just love the reference in that song to Radio Caroline, that great, brilliant pirate radio station, which is still going strong as a charity. It's Status Quo and Rock and Roll from 1981. Before that, a single release in 1982, didn't really get anywhere, but a brilliant radio hit from Van Morrison and Cleaning Windows, as we'll take you to the late 1970s with Heart Barracuda from 77 on the way after this belter from Graham Parker.

0: That's a bit different to a loan, isn't it? Barracuda, Heart, from 1977. Before that, Graham Parker and the Rumour, brilliant song from 1978, getting to number 32. Hey Lord, Don't Ask Me Questions.
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God, it was too hot to sleep. 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All of a sudden, I could hear somebody whistling from right behind me.

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1: Oh, this is sure stirring up some ghosts for me. She said there's one thing you gotta learn, is not to be afraid of it. I said, no, I like it. I like it, it's good. She said, you like it now, but you'll learn to love it later.

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Let's do a bit of admin for you. Betty Boo, original name, Alison Moira Clark. Yeah, I like Betty Boo. That's a good name. Let me take you there. It was her last top 20 single, getting to number 12 in 1992. You've Lost That Loving Feeling from Top Gun. Righteous Brothers, a Phil Spector classic from 1966, getting to number one. Re-release, would you believe, 69, 77, 88 and 1990. And a guy who was the lead guitarist for Bob Dylan and also in the band with a one-hit wonder, Robbie Robertson, Somewhere Down That Crazy River, 1986. Seven got to number 15, as we will take you to the end of the analog years for this edition. Here's an absolutely belting, wonderful song. Love this. Peter Gabriel, Kate Bush, Don't Give Up. Stay safe.

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0: 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David Shepherd, a popular guitar covers, is at Baltic House starting at 7 p.m. Ian Ingalls, popular guitar covers Ad Looping, is at The Bear. And Millie Cooper, soulful covers, is at The Limes, and both of these start at 8 p.m. Sunday the 18th of October. At the Royal Cinema, Shaun the Sheep, The Beastie of Mossy Bottom, starting at 3 p.m. and is a U rating. And Verity, starting at 5 p.m, is a 15 rating. At the Alexander Centre, Jekyll and Hyde are at the Faversham Assembly Rooms, and that starts at 2:30 p.m. It's a 12+, any under 18s must be accompanied by an adult. Tickets for general admission are £15, concessions £12, and a family ticket, which admits four, is £45. And of course, booking fee applies. In Whitstable at 180 Cromwell Road, the Craft Love Market is open from 10 a.m. to 3 p.m. Live music for a Sunday with the Real Faversham Gigs Guide. A bottomless brunch at Papa Bianco. See the app for more info. Coco, an epic mix of live club classics, is at the Market Inn, starting at 2:30 p.m. And Skastards, a lively ska covers, are at the Quay, starting at 6 p.m. Looking forward to Halloween gigs, Saturday the 31st of October. Halloween Barn Dance at McNade Hop Shed, starting at 6:30 p.m. And entry is £25. Gianni Scalara and the Jury Halloween are at the Cow Shed at the Ship Inn, Ospringe. House Moves DJ are at Papa Bianco, entry's £5. Both of these start at 7 p.m. The Maritimes are at the Ship Inn in Konya. Late 70s, 80s disco DJ set is at the Limes. And Shiver, which is live club classics, are at the Quay. Ticket only, but these three all start at 8 p.m. And DJ Riptide is at the Vaults from 9 p.m. to 3 a.m. And of course, you can check out the websites for all these events. thealex.org.uk/events. royalcinema.co.uk/faversham/out now. And for further details of any of the information or the gigs running across, you can go to the Real Faversham Gigs Guide on the Facebook pages. And of course, the Faversham Gigs Guide also on the Facebook pages. Well, that concludes this week's What's On in Faversham. Enjoy your week, and I'll see you next week.
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2: 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David Shepherd, a popular guitar covers, is at Baltic House starting at 7pm. Ian Ingalls, popular guitar covers Ad Looping, is at The Bear. And Millie Cooper, soulful covers, is at The Limes, and both of these start at 8pm. Sunday the 18th of October. At the Royal Cinema, Shaun the Sheep, The Beastie of Mossy Bottom, starting at 3pm and is a U rating. And Verity, starting at 5pm, is a 15 rating. At the Alexander Centre, Jekyll and Hyde are at the Faversham Assembly Rooms, and that starts at 2:30pm. It's a 12+, any under 18s must be accompanied by an adult. Tickets for general admission are £15, concessions £12, and a family ticket, which admits four, is £45. And of course, booking fee applies. In Whitstable at 180 Cromwell Road, the Craft Love Market is open from 10am to 3pm. 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